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1: It's actually Pepsi.
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1: Cherry Pepsi.
2: Okay. 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
1: They're making a body wash and a body scrub.
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2: I don't know. 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
2: Like fountain soda. 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
1: 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No.
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2: All right, I have a story for you, and I want you to tell me at what point you, if this happened to you, you would give up. So there was a couple of friends that went hiking in Montana, and they were, I don't really know where they were hiking, just up.
3: They're hiking up.
2: So they were hiking and hiking and hiking at 11,800 feet. One of them stepped on a small loose rock, dropped his pole, fell forward, and then got up and was like, oh, where's my other pole? It was impaled in his back.
3: Oh.
2: And then they said, oh no, we're really, really high up. Walked 16 kilometers down whilst impaled by a hiking pole. Do you want to see the photo? It's horrifying.
3: No.
2: Well, he was impaled by a pole.
3: Would I want to see that?
2: At that point, what point would you give up?
3: I'd be like, I don't know. I'd be calling 911 or something.
2: I personally wouldn't go hiking. There's the pole. So it's it enters.
3: Oh my gosh.
2: It's bad. At the bottom, like back of his.
3: You shouldn't be allowed to post that stuff.
2: Well, blame CTV, not me. Right on the, what is it? The armpit, down into the middle back. The student's pole has impaled. And he went, well, you know what? Ambulances are expensive when they're not a helicopter.
3: Oh,
2: I can't imagine. Walked 16 kilometers while impaled and got help and safety and he's fine. But I mean, I wouldn't personally have started the hike, so I'm not going to be impaled.
3: And I certainly don't think anyone wants to be in a headline that says man impaled by pole.
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0: where we were trying to figure out how to work streaming into broadcast media. Mm-hmm. And I came up with this idea of using
1: Netflix.
0: I created Netflix. Just kidding. No, I was like, well, what if we took Netflix or something like it and added live television to it so you could just click it and go.
1: And they were like, that's not possible.
0: But you're already paying for the subscription. And my teacher, I swear to God.
1: They scoffed and laughed at you?
0: They scoffed and laughed at me. Said, that is never going to be a thing. Broadcast media live is never going to die.
1: It's not possible. I can't wait for this YouTube fad to end.
0: Hilarious. Well, now... one of the big things for me was sports. I was talking about how we should have a streaming platform to rewatch and be able to watch live sports. Prime Video is going to be airing more of the NHL season starting this upcoming season. Rogers has signed a deal with Amazon Prime itself, that they're going to be showing some of the games on there, which I know they already do. I think was it Crave that did it for the World Cup, or was it Prime?
1: That was Crave.
0: So they have been doing
1: it. They did like a Monday night hockey thing.
0: And they're
1: going
0: to continue doing it. And I want you to know, Millions, right here, your friend, it was her idea. She came up with it.
1: So if you hate it,
0: blame me.
1: It's her fault.
0: And Jeff Bezos.
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1: Ty, have you ever had an idea and then told people about it? 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Fast forward 10 years, suddenly that's happening and you could have been the guy that did it.
2: No.
1: Oh yeah, me either.
2: What was your idea?
1: So back in college, this is just a total brag, by the way, but back in college, we had to do this, I don't know, it was some
2: report, assignment.
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2: I went and saw the new Spider-Man movie last night. I know our friend Sam is in the other room, and I want to see how long it takes him to run in and have comments about this, if he's listening. But it comes out today. I will say, great movie. Really enjoy the Spider-Man movie. Tom Holland is just so good. But I have one huge problem with something that happened in the movie. There he is.
3: Not enough nudity? Sam's drinking his Spider-Man cup today.
2: Feel free to come in on this one if you want. One glaringly obvious problem in the Spider-Man movie that I know is like a paid advertisement, but it's still pissing me off.
3: Okay.
2: So what do you know about Spider-Man? Where does Spider-Man live, Ty? Hi, Sam. Thank you for joining us.
3: Hi. He's New York.
2: Mm-hmm.
3: That's why he always cheers for the Mets.
2: Right. So there's a point where he's living in his little apartment alone, all upset and sad. And what is delivered? Did you notice this in the movie, Sam?
4: Was it like DoorDash?
2: It was Little Caesar's pizza. It was delivered to his home.
4: Oh, they paid for that.
2: In New York City! My husband and I both went, is that a joke? Is that a joke?
3: Is that a joke?
2: Is that a joke?
4: This has been a common thing in the Marvel movies, though, where they're like,
3: let's get Little Caesars.
4: There's like, there's chase scenes, and for whatever reason, every single like car in there is like a Chevrolet or like
2: cool
4: a Ford.
2: With it. I get like, it. You got to pay for the movie somehow. Go for it. You can't talk about how the guy's a New Yorker from Queens, and he orders Little Caesars pizza to his house for in the city that's known for the some of the best pizza in the world. He could go downstairs and go to a Joe's Pizza, which is like a famous chain there, get a way better pizza for way cheaper, and yet he gets Little Caesars. It just feels like a problem.
3: Yeah, but
2: to
3: it's
2: me.
3: Hot and it's ready.
2: Yeah, well,
5: I'm ready.
3: Like
2: so
3: he's ready.
2: Is Joe's.
3: I'm just saying.
4: Ty's also been paid off by Little Caesars.
2: Do you think
3: it's hot and it's ready?
2: You right? And Caesar got like something going on the side.
3: I'm just saying. I could see Spider-Man not being above Little Caesars. Okay.
2: And that's why you're not really into Marvel, right, Sam?
4: Am I wrong?
3: That's what it is.
4: It's not the blue screen. It's
3: because they're not eating enough Little Caesars.
2: I hate
3: is what I
2: you
3: think.
2: So much.
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1: I never thought I would say this, but it looks like Pokemon are going to be the ones who stop scalping.
2: Like as a concept?
1: Like scalping products, tickets, things like
2: they're
1: that.
2: They're the ones that are going to make it stop?
1: Yeah.
2: Hilarious. Tell me more.
1: They've rolled out a facial recognition software in Japan that's going to be at pop-up stores to stop people from buying all the Pokemon cards. And so scalpers can't buy them all and then resell them.
2: I mean,
1: Pokemon's the one to solve it.
2: Good, because Ticketmaster wasn't going to. Got him.
1: Well, I'm sure they're going to do it. Like, that's what's going to be next. I'm like, all right, now we figured this out. Now we got to do our online stores.
2: Can you imagine the meetings these people are going to have when they're going to have to claim why they're doing it? Like, listen, we're really going to have to buckle down. This is the way the industry is going. If you look at Pokemon.
1: If you look at Pokemon right now, they stepped up.
2: And we're going to have to follow suit.
1: You know, they're the big dog on the market.
2: Rough.
1: Pika Pika. That's what it is. Yeah, there's no Pokemon that barks as far as I know.
2: Follow the lead of Pikachu and we'll all find a way.
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1: And I fear we have been kind of underestimating Ben Affleck.
2: I've never doubted him.
1: I haven't either. I've always loved this guy.
2: Okay, I changed my mind. I've doubted him.
1: When did you doubt him?
2: How could he smoke a cigarette and order Dunkin' Donuts?
1: That's everything you want to do every day.
2: No, I don't. As soon as anti-Ben Affleck.
1: 7 a.m. hits and Ty's like, man, I wish I was Ben Afflecking right now.
2: That's what it's called. Yeah. I would never do that.
1: So he was actually on Who Wants to Be a Millionaire.
2: Bet he got them all wrong.
1: No, he won.
2: No, he didn't.
1: Yeah, he won the $1 million prize. He was the fifth celebrity ever to win the $1 million top prize of Who Wants to Be a Millionaire. He was...
2: I think he's got enough money.
1: I don't think it went to him. I believe it was for charity. But he did it with the super champion, Jamie Ding.
2: So he had a team, partner? That's
1: he had
2: not
1: a partner.
2: Fair.
1: Well, I mean... Try to have fun for a second.
2: I'm just anti-Ben Affleck.
1: One of the questions that they got wrong, though... Or I think they skipped it. I'm not totally sure. They did a...
2: They got it wrong or it would have been over. So
1: they did the thing.
2: Skips. Redos.
1: No.
2: Ask an audience.
1: Something like that.
2: Phone a friend.
1: And you know what it was? It was what McDonald's sandwich, Ty? You love Ben Affleck. See if you can beat him here. Which McDonald's sandwich is served with a half slice of cheese?
2: Oh, Filet-O-Fish.
1: Are you smarter than a Ben Affleck?
2: I am smarter than a Ben Affleck.
1: I like him, and I think that maybe we have like a Ben Affleck renaissance coming up.
2: Well, not until he eats a Filet-O-Fish. Then I'll get on board.
1: I'll wait.
2: How do you miss that one?
1: I know.
2: That's basic knowledge.
1: It should be, at least.
2: Clearly, you're a celebrity. You don't stoop to the Filet-O-Fish level rest of us.
1: His cigarette in a Dunkin', is that higher than Filet-O-Fish?
2: That's high class. That's classy.
1: Sorry.
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5: Ahoy, hoy, friends. Welcome back to another very special edition of Exposure. I'm your host, Logan Milton. We'll kick things off tonight with a track off Kiwi Junior's new record, Blowin' Up. Kiwi Junior are some true Guided by Voices disciples and even opened for them during their 40th anniversary shows. So being the GBV fanboy that I am, naturally, I just love them. Here's a track from those fine folks. This is Kiwi Junior with Photos of the Reenactment. And you got it on Exposure.

That was Ill Scarlet with 1A off their classic EP Demic, which they are celebrating 20 years of at Dickens on August 8th. 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One word, Ill Scarlet, tickets to the show, intimate pre-show performance, signed poster, all from Ill Scarlet. 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You're listening to Exposure. My name is Logan Middleton. My good friends Danny Latch and The Looks are back with the follow-up to their feel-good anthem of the summer, We're the Freaks. This is the new one from Danny Latch and The Looks. It's called Tell It to You. And this is Exposure.

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0: From across the country and across the street, this

mastered Freaky Nightmare from Calgary Darling's Shy Friends, who are about to kick off their very first tour on August 14th, starting in Banff and then heading all the way to the West Coast and back. And on the way back, you can catch them at Moments Fest, happening September 4th through 6th at Siksika. It's going to be a super awesome weekend, so make sure you come out and welcome Shy Friend home. This is Exposure. My name is Logan Middleton. In their third wave lineup reveal, Moments Fest have announced the excellent headliner Comeback Kid, who of course are legendary, and I could not be more stoked to see. You can grab your tickets for Moments Fest at Eventbrite. Here's Comeback Kid with Wake the Dead on Exposure.

That was Calgary's most cool rebel girls with Eat Your Soul. Their excellent EP dropped last summer. It's so good, and I can't wait to catch the band at Moments Fest out in Siksika, September 4th through 6th. Make sure you grab your tickets from Eventbrite so we can all get out there and party. I'm Logan Middleton. This is Exposure, gearing down on maybe one of the last couple shows the band will play before the new record Dream Logic drops. Victrix will be out in Siksika for Moments Fest. Here's a track off the I Saw Me EP. This is Victrix with Zombie. And you got it on Exposure.

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has the new one from Calgary's high school track meet called 50 Years. They're actually the youngest band alive, so 50 years, if you can believe it, is all of the band members' combined age. You can keep up with those fellas at High School Track Meet on Instagram. This is Exposure. My name is Logan Middleton. Cam Cahin is back with the deluxe edition of his new record, Chug, out on Dynalone Records. Here's the new track from Cam. This is Hamilton, named for Ontario's best city, stamped no erases. Here's Cam Cahin on Exposure.

registered Hip Hip Thursday with Tippy Tappy Lala. You can catch the band at a stacked show at Gall Bar on August 8th with bands on both floors, also featuring St. Heston, River Steady, and more for a whole event called Atlas Bloom. Tickets are available now from Jump Gad Records on Bloom Tickets. I'm Logan Middleton. This is Exposure. Here's the latest from the aforementioned River Steady, who you can catch at Gall Bar on the 8th. This is a tune called Mary Tyler Moore. And you got it on Exposure.

0: like a vendetta. They ain't my way, tell them more. I try to get to the better. I try to get to the more. And I love like a vendetta. They ain't my way, tell them more.
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Off the new EP Arrival, which just dropped on Friday, that was Liam Hopkins with Kiss Their Feet. Hopkins describes the song as a grungy track about how you must conform to societal norms to earn respect of others. You can check out the whole EP Arrival right now. This is Exposure. My name is Logan Middleton. Thank you so much for tuning into the program tonight. I'll leave you with the latest from Calgary's Howls, where they really lean into their gothic emo rock selves. You can also check out the music video for this one as well. And don't miss the band at The Blocks on August 14th with Astrology Girl, Folded Hand, and July Crowd. Here's Howls with Broken Roses. Enjoy, stay mighty always, keep it in motion, and I'll see you next week.

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1: Coheed and Cambria take over the Palace Theater on August 18th. 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And Chris Murphy of Sloan brings his live show to Modern Love on October 29th.
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1: John Mulaney headlines the final night of the Great Outdoors Comedy Festival on August 30th. 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
1: Coheed and Cambria take over the Palace Theater on August 18th. 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And Chris Murphy of Sloan brings his live show to Modern Love on October 29th.
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3: 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Calgary's original alt. 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

0: John Mulaney is headlining the final night of the Great Outdoors Comedy Fest on August 30th. Bahamas is bringing the vibes on September 21st to the Jack Singer Concert Hall. On September 24th, Bring Me the Horizon are performing at the Saddle Dome. And on November 3rd, don't miss the Smashing Pumpkins as they celebrate 30 years of melancholy and the infinite sadness at the Saddle Dome.
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0: Chris Cornell, Metric, Our Lady Peace, Mother Mother, AWOL Nation, July Talk, and the Royal Foundry to Banff. X is turning 20 next year, and we're celebrating early with one weekend only, 2026, November 13th and 14th in Banff.
1: You did it!

0: it's Shauna from X Mornings for Bet365. So I'm not a huge gambler, but my friends and I have always enjoyed placing the odd sports bet here and there. 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
3: Good morning, folks. Josh here, and this is this week's edition of the Fish and Rolls Fishing Report. Pike and Wallow Lakes are fishing great. The water levels are up and very clear. Pike will be found in 65-degree water, hugging weeds or ideally just off the transition nearest the weedy patches. Walleye will be found right now in 15 to 25 feet. The trout ponds are fishing okay, but have had a lackluster dragonfly season. I would recommend leech and minnow patterns against the shorelines during dusk and dawn, fishing cranks or heavy sink lines with streamers through the hottest portion of the day. Mountain lakes are fishing amazing right now. They have been busy on the weekends, but quite a few big fish are getting caught out there. The Bow River is returning back to normal after quite the high water season. Streamers have been working like a hot dam. Short leader and a sink tip works amazing in the current conditions. Hopper season is fast approaching with the beautiful weather expected. Keep your eyes peeled for that. This has been this week's edition of the Fish and Rolls Fishing Report. Take care, folks. Stay safe and tight lines out there. If you have any other questions about the conditions or any one fishery, feel free to drop by the location of the Fish Knoll on 3221 Sunridge Way, Northeast Calgary, where the advice is always free.
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1: There's a crime that happened in Mundare, Alberta. Somebody stole from the sausage store there. The store is offering 100 links of their fancy sausage as a reward for anybody who might have information on the theft. So...
2: How much was stolen from the sausage store? 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
2: That'd be pretty funny.
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1: 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Sausage.
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1: How many times have you pooped in the woods, Beckler?
2: That's very personal.
1: This may seem like a strange
2: it's
1: question.
2: It's very personal.
1: I had to do this just recently, and then I got thinking about it. I was like, I don't know if my number is abnormally high or low.
2: In Belize?
1: Not in Belize.
2: No, did you have another bad bomb incident?
1: Poop my pants incident there. No, that was Costa Rica. Luckily not in Belize. It was actually...
2: When were you in the woods recently?
1: I don't even want to admit it, actually.
2: I bet you were snowboarding and you had an emergency.
1: I was it wasn't all my fault. The Mid-Mountain Lodge was closed, all right?
2: So you had to duck into the trees and move a few units?
1: There was supposed to be a porta-potty there.
2: You ship some product?
1: They were like, okay, the doors are locked, the lodge is closed, go use the porta-potties out back. I walk around, back. There's no porta-potties. I'm like, well, this is great.
2: They punked you, didn't they?
1: Spent like 15 minutes, and eventually I'm just like, I don't know if I can make it all the way down. So I'm just asking, my stomach might not be 100% still for my trip, so it's fine. Everything was fine. No one was there. I did not scare the children.
2: Good.
1: But it did happen. So then I got thinking about this. And I was like, so how many times? Just curious.
2: Like,
1: you're not counting
2: camping? Like, are you counting camping?
1: Let's say not camping.
2: You're talking just emergencies?
1: Emergencies.
2: Maybe three in my whole life.
1: Okay.
2: That's pretty good, isn't it?
1: That's not too bad.
2: Well. So...
1: I'm up there a little more than that.
2: Like, how much are we talking here?
1: I don't know,
2: we talking?
1: Eight.
2: So like not quite double digits. Not hundreds?
1: Like, every other day I have to poop on the sidewalk. I don't know about you.
2: She's a bit of a bandit.
1: My poop is a bit of a bandit. I'm not. It just unleashes mine. No, I'm just kidding.
2: Okay.
1: So it wouldn't be too bad.
2: Eight isn't crazy.
1: No.
2: I thought you were going to say a crazy high number.
1: No, like, no.
2: Damn, girl, what you been eating?
1: Dairy, obviously. Too much of it. My mom doesn't like it.
2: Huh.
1: All right, I'm just curious. Everyone does it, all right? Everybody has had these instances, and maybe, like, if you do more adventurous things in the woods, your number's probably a little bit higher than others because you're not close to a bathroom, you know?
2: And it's a great equalizer,
1: I think,
2: right? Like you said, everybody...
1: Everybody poops. Everybody poops in the woods.
2: Jeff Bezos has hustled off the trail before.
1: Yeah, everybody has had the bathroom emergency, and this is why I wanted to bring this up. It's a weird thing to bring up, but it really brings everyone closer together, as you said. So,
2: sure it does.
1: Yeah, if you want to break the ice with somebody, you sit down and you say, how many times have you pooped in the woods? That's how you start.
2: That's how you should start your dates.
1: Exactly.
2: Your first dates.
1: Your new friends, everything else. Like,
2: let's
1: anyone
2: get this out of the way.
1: Testing this out, yeah. Okay, guys, this is how we know if we're going to be friends or not. How many times?
2: How many times? Because it's quite a few for me.
1: And then get in deep, all right? Where they go.
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0: a gallon of maple syrup all over my parquet, and I didn't know how to fix it.
1: I do remember when you dropped the syrup. Yeah, and that, even describing it, it sounds like the worst thing to clean up.
0: To this day.
1: Syrup off asphalt?
0: It's still on the asphalt in that parquet, guaranteed. Like, I tried my best, but water just spread it further. There's nothing to do in that scenario, really. It was a full disaster. Well, this is kind of along those lines. This time, though, in my condo itself. Do you know what powdered peanut butter is?
1: Mm-hmm.
0: Okay, so I have this giant container of it, another, like, gallon of it, right? You can buy them in bulk. So I buy it's cheaper in bulk. So I had this container of powdered peanut butter, and you can mix it with water, yogurt, or whatever. It is quite good. Well, on the weekend, I was eating some, and I set the jug on the side table by my couch, and then I was going to scoop some into the bowl, and then I got a bit distracted, and then I forgot a little bit, and yeah, well, the lid wasn't on it properly, and then all of a sudden, I accidentally hit the whole thing over onto my couch. And Beckler, I have to, half of the jug of powdered peanut butter wound up all over my fabric couch.
1: What color is your couch?
0: My couch is gray.
1: Okay.
0: This stuff is like a bright yellow powder. And all of a sudden, as it fell, it just, this bright powder into my face, and then it's all over my couch. Literally, I couldn't see for a while. And then as it cleared, half of this gallon of this crap is on my gray fabric couch. And I'm like, oh, that's great. There's nothing you can do in this scenario, Beckler. Let me tell you.
1: You probably can't wipe it with water because that would then turn it into peanut butter.
0: It's like a plaster, okay? I tried that. First, I tried wiping it. Well, wiping it just smeared it further upon all over the couch, right? And then caused another plume of
1: Do you have a handheld vacuum?
0: Yes, tried that. Yeah,
1: no,
0: I have
1: luck with that either?
0: No. It got like the big mountain of it off, but the rest of it is ground into the cushion of the couch. Like, it's a porous couch, and there is powdered peanut butter all in it. Probably enough for everybody to eat for the next year.
1: And it's kind of a yellow, you said?
0: It's yellow.
1: So
0: it's
1: looks like someone had very sick bum on your couch,
0: yellow.
1: Right?
0: It looks like a baby had some sort of
1: a diaper blowout.
0: So then I tried water and soap, and I was trying to grinding it further into the couch. The couch is half yellow now. It looks like somebody had a bad accident.
1: Oh, man.
0: So my last thing, I put a blanket over it, and right now there's just a blanket.
1: That's the solution,
0: Becker, I think my couch is garbage. I think it's toast. Oh. I don't know what else to do. Like, obviously, I can take the couch cushion, like, the fabric off of it, but it's not easy to do, and it's probably not even worth it because I'll never get it back on. I can't flip it over the way the couch is designed. It's not one of those either. Mm-hmm. So, and again, that's just disguising the
1: issue. I feel
0: like
1: they stopped making flippable couch cushions.
0: Yeah, I think they did for this reason.
1: For this reason. They're in bed with some big powdered peanut butter.
0: Tries to sell it. Baby sick. Sick baby butt. It's ruined.
1: Who ass leaked on this couch?
0: That blanket's just good. I mean, I might sew the blanket on the couch. Somebody's like, why is this stuck here? It's like, you don't want to know.
1: Couch patch.
0: It's fine.
1: Does it still smell like peanut butter?
0: Yeah.
1: Oh, man.
0: Mm-hmm. I mean, it could be worse. At least it smells like peanut butter aside from anything else. I don't mind the smell of peanut butter, but yeah, like, it's done. For 3 days, like, literally this happened 3 days ago, and I've been trying for hours every day, and nothing is working.
1: Didn't you have a hot sauce incident, too?
0: A huge
1: bottle of hot sauce and stained everything.
0: Yeah. And then the glass, because it was a giant Frank's one, the glass went everywhere. There's still stains from hot sauce in my
1: pocket. So you've had the syrup incident, the hot sauce incident, the powdered peanut butter incident.
0: So I've lived in this condo now for 3 years, and I think they might just have to, it's hazmat, just gone. I'm the last one.
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1: You did it!
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1: I keep getting this hilarious ad for a mobile game called Football Head Coach 26.
2: Oh, so it knows that you're a coach, baseball coach, but
1: so, yeah,
2: wants to give you the coach apps.
1: Virtual coach as well. But it's like a career mode style game. So like you have to, well, this is what I gather from the animation that plays when they show you this ad. So it begins with coach getting fired from his head coaching job and he's in the rain and he looks really sad.
2: Okay.
1: And then in the next sequence, he's in the parking lot and it looks like he's living on a sheet of cardboard.
2: Oh, my God.
1: And then he's sleeping in the parking lot in the rain. He's homeless at this point. And I guess this is where the game starts, and then you have to work your way back up to a successful college football program from homelessness.
2: He doesn't even have a tent?
1: No.
2: He instantly loses his job and everything ever owned.
1: His vehicle, his place, everything is gone.
2: He only has the clothing on his back and a piece of cardboard.
1: And a duffel bag for a pillow with his coaching equipment, you can imagine.
2: So I wonder if during the game you build up to like living in your car and then eventually, you know what I mean? Is that how this game
1: cooking
2: is going to work?
1: A hot plate? You get a hot plate?
2: Yeah.
1: Mm-hmm.
2: Wow.
1: All the sports games have this like career mode thing, right? Where you can be a GM and you build your franchise from the minors up, right?
2: Right.
1: This is next
2: level.
1: That's
2: something else.
1: This is like cuts really deep into
2: the
1: guy's
2: personal. How do we make this more extreme? I'm like, is that someone's personal story? Like,
1: I was thinking we could back it up even further.
2: Okay.
1: So coach was a promising high school athlete.
2: Right.
1: Till he blew his knee out.
2: Right. And then he got on the drugs.
1: Then he starts drinking. He becomes an alcoholic.
2: Addicted to painkillers as well, perhaps.
1: So he's
2: injury.
1: He's got to get clean before he even thinks about starting his coaching journey.
2: Rehab.
1: So by the time you get your first job as like an offensive coordinator.
2: Right.
1: You've been playing the game for quite a while. You know a lot about this guy.
2: Is there a movie about this?
1: As he's like mended his relationships.
2: What's the movie where the guy goes back and has to go small potatoes, the small town team, every sports movie out there, and then builds his way up?
1: Yeah.
2: You know? Okay.
1: This is even further. You live this guy's life, right?
2: Well, that's fun.
1: You go to his meetings.
2: I think you should download this and figure it out.
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1: Well, we got a few things to get through here in etymology. A couple other things that have been submitted by friends of the show.
2: First off, I was asked to look into the etymology of the term dolly, as in like a transport dolly.
1: Yeah, that's a weird one, isn't it?
2: It is a really weird one.
1: Once in a while, you hear one of these terms, and it's just perfect for etymology with Shauna. Why do you call it a dolly?
2: I feel really bad because I forget who asked me to look into this, but here we are. So there are some theories, but here's the thing. It's kind of unclear. Nobody really knows. Some people think it's just a cute name for the smaller version of a trolley, because, of course, a doll was known as like a smaller version, okay, right? So some people think maybe it was that. Also, a dolly was a name for a woman. And some people like the kind of the smaller version of the man is the woman, and maybe it all tied in that way. They just thought it was a cutesy name for a trolley that was smaller. So that's one option. Another option is that the original dollies kind of looked like an actual doll. So they're saying like the wheels are kind of like the legs, and then the handles looked kind of like arms. So maybe that's why, is because they resembled the look of a doll.
1: That's a stretch.
2: The original, yeah. But that's it. People truly don't know. Some people also just think that a dolly was kind of a handy helper, and people think, again, there was a derogatory term of a doll as a woman, and that's where it came from. Who knows? Who knows?
1: And it caught on far and wide.
2: It did. So we stuck with it, even though nobody knows where it came from. So there you go.
1: That is one of the things that...
0: Etymology with Shauna.
1: Friends of the show wanted us to cover. Another one, I got this from friend of the show, Heather, and she got an ad for a sofa outlet. A Canadian sofa outlet called Couch House.
2: Oh, for God's sake.
1: The House of Couches.
2: Oh, that is, okay.
1: It says they are Canadian owned and operated. Then why did you spell house? H-A-U-S, huh?
2: Yeah, that's not.
1: That sounds pretty
2: not
1: European
2: Canadian.
1: To me.
2: That's European.
1: But the Couch House.
2: Oh, do you want a long couch or a short one?
1: Sleek and modern sofas for your home.
2: Let's lounge on the couch together.
1: Come flop your lazy body on the sofa next to me.
2: Hop on the sexy love seat and ride me like a pony.
1: Maybe we can use this couch for some up and downs, yeah?
2: Oh, or long.
1: Up and down.
2: Long and down and long and down and
1: oh, look what I found in the couch cushion. It's your wiener.
2: It's a couch house. A couchy couch house. Also, there's You know, it's fine. There's another business that somebody sent us. It's called Detox House.
1: The Detox House.
2: It's a Brazilian lymphatic drainage house.
1: We had such a big night of dancing at the discotheque. I need to detox my body.
2: We need to sculpt your body, too.
1: I drank like 1.5 liters of Red Bull and vodka.
2: Well, it's time.

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0: John Mulaney is headlining the final night of the Great Outdoors Comedy Fest on August 30th. Bahamas is bringing the vibes on September 21st to the Jack Singer Concert Hall. On September 24th, Bring Me the Horizon are performing at the Saddle Dome. And on November 3rd, don't miss the Smashing Pumpkins as they celebrate 30 years of melancholy and the infinite sadness at the Saddle Dome.
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0: Mornings, Weekend Edition.
1: I was hanging out with my cousin this weekend. He just moved back to Calgary, which is kind of cool to have some family back in town. But we were laughing about a phase that our other cousin went through that I'd completely forgotten about. But when he was in his late 20s, he got really into Vipassana yoga or meditation. And I'm not sure I'm even saying that word right, but it's this type of meditation where you go silent for 10 days at a time.
2: Oh.
1: So he actually traveled and did one of these retreats, and then I guess he enjoyed it so much that he actually stuck around for a while, and then he stayed there for several weeks, and then he started like cooking for other people there.
2: Wow. We've talked about these silent retreats before, and a few friends of the show reached out and said they've done them, and mm-hmm. they're like life-changing experiences.
1: And I had mentioned that my cousin had done one too, and he actually, mm-hmm. I think, went to India at one point and did one there. Like, he got really into this. But another big part of all of that was that you don't kill any of God's creatures. So, of course, you don't. He went vegan. He, like, quit drinking, obviously. He just completely stopped and was really about, you know, caring for nature and creatures.
2: Okay. I mean, I can appreciate that.
1: Yeah.
2: But I always wonder where we draw the line.
1: Mm-hmm.
2: Like, I just had an itch on my arm and I scratched it and probably took a billion bacteria with me when I did that, right?
1: Yeah.
2: Do bacteria count or no?
1: Well, I'm not sure. I should ask
2: him
1: about
2: this. What's a creature?
1: He got so like close to this, though, that he was fighting off mosquitoes and not killing them, but trying to blow them off his arm. And I remember at one point we went up in northern Ontario in the bush where my parents grew up, and we all used to go visit there as cousins, and he would be sitting there and a mosquito would go on him and he'd go... He wouldn't kill it. He'd be trying to blow the mosquitoes off of his skin because
2: so
1: he didn't want to kill mosquitoes.
2: 6 seconds later and bite
1: Seriously.
2: Him again.
1: Seriously. And I remember at that point, we're all like, okay, that's too much, man. Like, you got to kill that mosquito.
2: I got to respect the commitment to his beliefs.
1: My
2: I think
1: God.
2: That's crazy.
1: It was a bit too far.
2: The man was committed.
1: He was committed. But just you're sitting there, you're just getting attacked by... You're like, okay, you're going to run out of breath and faint here.
2: And the mosquitoes...
1: You're going to die and the mosquitoes are going to win.
2: The mosquitoes to each other were like, you're not going to believe this. We got one. We got
1: Everyone,
2: ourselves a blood bag.
1: Come hither.
2: And he is not doing anything about it.
1: Nope. His blows aren't strong enough.
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1: It's been a long time since we talked about a type of snobs.
2: It has been.
1: But I came across a new one.
2: Okay.
1: And a very different one.
2: Mm-hmm.
1: Dog park snobs. But I don't mean necessarily the owners. I mean the dogs themselves.
2: Okay.
1: So we have a dog now. His name's Cooper.
2: Yes.
1: He's 7 months old.
2: Very cute.
1: We started taking him to the dog park. He just loves it. And there are two dog parks equidistant from our house. So sometimes we go to this one, sometimes we go to that one. One of them is quite a bit bigger and nicer than the other one.
2: Yeah.
1: And he seems to have picked up on that because he doesn't play as hard at the other one.
2: I mean, it makes sense, right?
1: It's like
2: when you're in a playground as a kid. You don't play as hard when the playground sucks. You're like,
1: you know.
2: Dad, right? I want to go to the other one.
1: Let's go to the good one.
2: Dad. Yeah.
1: So it's like, okay, well, we brought you here. Go play. He's like, eh.
2: No. That's funny.
1: This isn't the good one.
2: No.
1: Like, you little dog park snob. You little snob. Oh. Not if we're going to that dog park, I would prefer to just stay home.
2: Oh, you call this a park? This is a cesspool of poo. It's a cesspool.
1: This isn't a dog park. It's a field, Susan. This is just a field.
2: Where are the trees to pee on? Where are the bushes to pee on? Where are the garbage cans to pee on?
1: I only frolic at the finest dog parks with gourmet poop to sniff and organic quests.

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1: I have a bit of a quiz for you, Shauna.
2: Yeah?
1: So I was at a meeting the other night, and at one point somebody was trying to spell a name or something, and they were using the phonetic alphabet. You familiar with the phonetic alphabet?
2: Like Delta kind
1: yes,
2: of?
1: Yes, exactly. Oh, yeah. Just okay. Like that. And one of the ladies there, she used unicorn instead of uniform.
2: I love that.
1: And
2: that's way better.
1: There was a guy at the meeting who's an army vet, and he was just killing himself. He's like, unicorn?
2: That's actually awesome. I would like to swap that out. I think we should, because it does the same thing, right? It's a very distinct word, so you know what the first letter would be.
1: Right. And for those who don't know, the phonetic alphabet is meant to be used over the radio, like handheld radios, like that sort of communication, so that the letters aren't confused with anything else, because the word sounds like, so like you said, Delta for D,
2: yeah.
1: Alpha for A,
2: yeah.
1: Uniform, not unicorn for U.
2: I prefer unicorn.
1: How many of those do you think you could name, Shauna?
2: Oh, not many.
1: No?
2: I can try, though.
1: Okay.
2: Alpha, obviously. Yeah. Beta.
1: Bravo.
2: Nope. Okay, already bad.
1: You're thinking Greek alphabet, right?
2: I was right there, yeah. Jeez, what's C? Okay, yeah. Man, I used to be pretty good. Like Delta, I know.
1: Yeah. What's Charlie C? Is C.
2: Okay, all right. E, elephant. I'm
1: Echo.
2: Just kidding. I know.
1: F.
2: Jeez. I used to know these. We took pride when we were kids. I don't actually remember them anymore.
1: Foxtrot?
2: Oh, yeah. I remember that from Meet the Parents, I think.
1: Oh, yeah, because he
2: was an ex-army or whatever he was.
1: Ex-CIA. Yeah.
2: Foxtrot.
1: Yeah, when he's booking that trip to Koh Samui.
2: We're going back to Gamma, so no, I'm just kidding. What's G?
1: Golf.
2: Golf.
1: Yeah.
2: Golf, that's a boring one.
1: Yeah.
2: Okay. I don't know any
1: H?
2: Of them.
1: We'll see how far we get down this list. H?
2: Hippopotamus.
1: Hotel.
2: Hippopotamus is better.
1: Hip-hop anonymous.
2: Yep, that's it. Yep.
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1: Coheed and Cambria take over the Palace Theater on August 18th. 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
1: I was on the highway yesterday and there was a van beside us and it had 12 cat stickers in the back window.
2: Oh no.
1: 12 of them.
2: Oh no.
1: I was like, wow, that's a lot of cat stickers. Like, I was like, does that mean that person actually owns 12 cats?
2: I would think so.
1: Yeah. Well, I told my friend, I was like, she was driving. I was like, can you speed up a little bit? I need to see,
2: what's going on here.
1: Sure as hell, you drive by and you saw two cats in the window, like real cats. And I was like, okay, so is there 12 cats in this van? Then that's impressive.
2: If two are visible.
1: That's it. Didn't count. Didn't see the rest of the 10. Then we drove up a little further and I was expecting to see a lady driving for some reason. It was a man.
2: Oh.
1: So he's a cat man.
2: A catman.
1: A catman. Yeah, a very distinguished catman, not a cat
2: not
1: lady.
2: Not a cat lady.
1: You don't often see catmen.
2: Not as many catmen.
1: No. This reminded me, though, and I was trying to explain to my friend, I was like, remember way back when we did Cat Van?
2: Okay, I just vaguely remember Cat Van, but I don't remember why we were talking about it.
1: Again, there was I don't remember either, and I was like, was it from seeing this van several years ago, or was it a different Cat Van? I'm not sure. I found it here, though, because I was like, we gotta play this back. This is for the Cat Man, okay?

0: long ago was that?
1: I don't know. Many,
0: that was a long time ago.
1: Many
0: I don't remember
1: years,
0: that.
1: But there you go. Okay.
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0: 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So we asked locals to tell us what they love about their IGA.
1: My name is Marie, and the thing that I love most about IGA and Drayton Valley is their commitment to partnering with the Breakfast Club of Canada to help our school out, and also how involved with the community the owners are here.
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1: We were talking about tools yesterday, and I know nothing about tools, so I was looking into some, and there was the company ESAB Tools that came up. And I was like, I've never heard of that company before. I don't even know how to say it. Is it ESAB? Is it ESAB? So I Googled it.
2: Yes. You're talking about welding equipment, weren't
1: welding
2: you?
1: Welding equipment, yeah, in particular, but tools as a whole. And then I learned that ESAB stands for, well, it's a Swedish company. Okay, I'm not going to attempt to say this, but Elektriska Svetsningsaktiebolaget.
2: That was probably pretty good.
1: The last part, I don't know how to say it all. The first part, maybe. But I was like, my God, that is the most Swedish-sounding company.
2: That is super Swedish.
1: That is the most European company name I've ever heard in my life.
2: Yeah, why they just go by ESAB.
1: Holy crap.
2: I will say this. Oftentimes, like, the German tools and stuff are kind of like the gold standard of tools. Like,
1: I bet.
2: Some of their hand tools. I do woodworkings, like Festool is the big company.
1: Interesting.
2: So expensive, but
1: they're
2: it's
1: good
2: really good stuff. Yeah, they make good tools
1: they
2: over
1: sure
2: there.
1: They sure do. Okay, well.
2: Those Euros.
1: Oh,
2: let me see your tools, yeah?
1: Electric Svetsning Aktiebolaget.
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1: They've got big tools and small ones. 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
1: You dropped a Lord of the Rings reference on the show earlier this week.
2: I made a terrible mistake.
1: Which I really appreciate. I didn't even catch it at the time.
2: I said, "You shall not pass," and then it came out of my mouth, and I was like, "Oh, I don't want to encourage this."
1: And I didn't catch that, and then a bunch of people texted, and they're like, "Did you hear that?"
2: Many friends of the show caught it, and were like, "Beckler, hello, did you hear it?" Yeah, I know.
1: So I welcome you to continue that.
2: I'm going to try not to.
1: As many Lord of the Rings references as you like, please.
2: Sorry.
1: Sprinkle them in. Uh-huh. I mean, I love that. And I can, honestly, I can take any conversation and steer it to Tolkien if necessary.
2: Can you now?
1: I think so.
2: Okay.
1: And I would like to try this as an exercise with you.
2: Okay.
1: Give me a prompt. Give me a word. Any word.
2: I'm going to try and challenge you with this.
1: Okay. Well, and I'll see if I can make my way back to...
2: Okay. Shopping.
1: Shopping. What are we shopping for? Does it matter?
2: Doesn't matter.
1: Okay. Well, if we're shopping for clothes, the elves typically made all their clothes. And the elven clothes had special properties, like they would be able to conceal you, provide warmth when they otherwise wouldn't. Even elven rope and stuff was special. In one passage, one of the characters ties a rope around something and then realizes that he'd have to go back up to get the rope where he tied it, but he just gives it a little tug and it pulls back down. So if we're talking about textiles...
2: Okay.
1: Now, if you're talking about... food specifically.
2: Next
1: the hobbits
2: one, do you want
1: keep their larders stuffed with food. So
2: cool.
1: Shopping at, I would imagine, a market in Hobbiton or something would be very, very common activity for a hobbit.
2: Playing darts at the bar.
1: What kind of bar? Like the Green Dragon?
2: I don't know.
1: In Hobbiton? Or the Prancing Pony in Bree? Yeah. Or, because I imagine, I didn't see a dartboard. There's no reference of a dartboard in either of those places, but, you know, inspired by
2: panties.
1: British pubs. Panties!
2: Does Lord of the Rings talk a lot about panties, Beckler?
1: How am I going to get to panties? Well, Sam marries Rosie Cotton in the end.
2: Oh, cotton panties.
1: Cotton panties.
2: There you go.
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1: I was watching Kelly Clarkson's show yesterday, Beckler. I forget what was on before it, but then that came on and I wasn't really paying attention. And then I heard something, though, that I was like, excuse me. They were trying to sell, it was those hot deals that they do where they bring somebody on and try to do some stuff. And this is just what this man said.
2: Winter means dry air, right?
3: Yes.
2: Especially when we're running
3: dry skin
2: all the time. And you can never underestimate the benefits of a good humidifier. I have a question. Riddle me this. When was the last time you ever called the humidifier sexy?
1: I was like, oh.
4: Sounds familiar. Was it a sexy humidifier he was showing?
1: It was not that sexy, Beckler, but he was trying. And then he went on and he actually made some bad puns later on as well. So he was doing all kinds of stuff. But I heard that and I was like, okay, hold on a second here. That's what we do.
4: Well, if we're making anything sexy.
1: Yeah. We can do it.
4: We're on it.
1: We can make it sexy.
4: Oh, it's getting steamy in here.
1: I much prefer to be moist than dry.
4: Take a deep breath and relax.
1: Just fill it up and it'll blow all night long.
4: Ugh. I'm so wet. I might have to go drow it.
1: It's great for your wood and your lips too. Making humidifier sounds. Sometimes mine makes little.
4: Well, you gotta clean the calcium out of them too in Calgary, don't you? Yeah, and let the calcium build.
1: Gotta make sure to get that filter clean too.
4: We've got hard water.
1: We got a lot of filters to go through here.
4: So hard.
1: Oh.
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1: I got the funniest message from my mom yesterday.
2: Yeah.
1: So she sent me the concert tour poster for Akon and Neo in Saskatoon. And she's like, "Can you feel my excitement for this?" And I was like, "For real?" And she's like, "Yeah."
2: She's an Akon fan?
1: She's an Akon
2: fan. She likes Akon? Oh, that's fun.
1: It's so funny. I guess there's lots you don't know about your parents.
2: Like, I guess so. It's true.
1: For example, she and my brother are going to Las Vegas this summer to see this Spanish singer named Rosalia. Have you ever heard of Rosalia?
2: I have not. No.
1: I had neither. Apparently, she's massive.
2: All right.
1: And she sings exclusively in Spanish, and they're both big fans of hers. So they're going to see it, and I didn't know this.
2: Does she sing the lyrics in Spanish?
1: It's a great question.
2: Or I'd love to know.
1: It's a great question.
2: Does she know what the lyrics are? Just singing them, you know, gibberishly to her. Okay, cool.
1: So she also plans to go to the Akon show. My mom is in her 60s.
2: Oh, my God.
1: Like, Akon was club bangers when we were growing up.
2: Yep. Man, I have this... My God, do I have this visual of your mom right now at the concert.
1: Oh, man. Like, the air is going to be full of weed smoke.
2: Holy crap.
1: She's going to be...
2: Your mom in her mom jeans and crossbody bag. Just say, smack that.
1: Totally.
2: All on the floor, yeah. Smack that.
1: She said she likes the way that all of his songs start with prison bars banging.
2: Oh, so, good. Yep. Like,
3: convict.
2: Oh, my God.
1: My mom at the show. Music,
3: and you know we are front.
2: Wow.
1: Yeah, and Neo's there too, right? So.
2: Wow. Yeah.
1: Full on mom dancing.
2: Smack that. Clapping, swaying back and forth.
1: Yeah, she's definitely clapping. Yeah. Maybe even snapping.
2: Yeah, probably a little snap, a jazzy snap too. One shoulder. Oh, yeah.
1: That's too much. One shouldering it at the Akon show.
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2: Pepsi fans will soon be able to smell like their favorite soda. What soda do you think that is?
3: Diet Cherry Coke.
2: It's actually Pepsi.
3: Damn it. I was so close.
2: Cherry Pepsi.
3: Okay. They're making Eau de Toilette.
2: They're making a body wash and a body scrub.
3: Pepsi?
2: Pepsi.
3: I don't know. I just feel like when you go up to someone and they smell like nice, it's like bergamot or, you know, sandalwood. No, I don't want anyone to smell
2: Sprite.
3: Like fountain soda. I think that's like the last thing I want to smell on somebody.
2: What are you wearing? Pepsi. Did you spill it on yourself? No.
3: But sure smells like it, doesn't it? Next afternoon.

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1: All right, I have a story for you, and I want you to tell me at what point you, if this happened to you, you would give up. So there was a couple of friends that went hiking in Montana, and they were, I don't really know where they were hiking, just up.
2: They're hiking up.
1: So they were hiking and hiking and hiking at 11,800 feet. One of them stepped on a small loose rock, dropped his pole, fell forward, and then got up and was like, oh, where's my other pole? It was impaled in his back.
2: Oh.
1: And then they said, oh no, we're really, really high up. Walked 16 kilometers down whilst impaled by a hiking pole. Do you want to see the photo? It's horrifying.
2: No.
1: Well, he was impaled by a pole.
2: Would I want to see that?
1: At that point, what point would you give up?
2: I'd be like, I don't know. I'd be calling 911 or something.
1: I personally wouldn't go hiking. There's the pole. So it's it enters.
2: Oh my gosh.
1: It's bad. At the bottom, like back of his.
2: You shouldn't be allowed to post that stuff.
1: Well, blame CTV, not me. Right on the, what is it, the armpit, down into the middle back. The student's pole has impaled. And he went, well, you know what? Ambulances are expensive when they're not a helicopter.
2: I can't imagine.
1: Walked 16 kilometers while impaled and got help and safety and he's fine. But, I mean, I wouldn't personally have started the hike, so I'm not going to be impaled.
2: And I certainly don't think anyone wants to be in a headline that says, man impaled by pole.
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1: Friend of the show, Nick, sent me a message with a photo. And he was changing some light bulbs around his house. And he noticed that the new bulbs that he was putting in were from a brand called Uberhaus. That is two very hero words there, Shauna.
2: It sure is, yeah.
1: Uber.
2: And Haus.
1: And Haus.
3: Oh.
1: There is not much light in here. We should replace these light bulbs.
3: You could screw in my light bulb anytime, Hans.
1: Don't use wasteful American incandescent bulbs. These are efficient Euro bulbs.
3: Could you light me up, Hans? Light me up.
1: I sure could, Jans.
3: Oh, thank you.
1: Oh, the light is much improved in here. Now I can see your casual nudity.
3: Oh, that's so hot.
1: Maybe we should turn the lights back off and slam our pelvises together.
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9: He came home, and right away I saw that look in his eyes. I knew what was coming. Before I could even speak, he raised his hand
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2: Ty, have you ever had an idea and then told people about it? They thought it was stupid. Fast forward 10 years, suddenly that's happening and you could have been the guy that did it.
3: No.
2: Oh yeah, me either.
3: What was your idea?
2: So back in college, this is just a total brag, by the way, but back in college, we had to do this, I don't know, it was some
3: report. Assignment.
2: Some assignment where we were trying to figure out how to work streaming into broadcast media.
3: Mm-hmm.
2: And I came up with this idea of using
3: Netflix.
2: I created Netflix. Just kidding. No, I was like, well, what if we took Netflix or something like it and added live television to it so you could just click it and go.
3: And they were like, that's not possible.
2: But you're already paying for the subscription. And my teacher, I swear to God.
3: They scoffed and laughed at you.
2: They scoffed and laughed at me. Said, that is never going to be a thing. Broadcast media live is never going to die.
3: It's not possible. I can't wait for this YouTube fad to end.
2: Hilarious. Well, now... one of the big things for me was sports. I was talking about how we should have a streaming platform to rewatch and be able to watch live sports. Prime Video is going to be airing more of the NHL season starting this upcoming season. Rodgers has signed a deal with Amazon Prime itself, that they're going to be showing some of the games on there, which I know they already do. I think was it Crave that did it for the World Cup, or was it Prime?
3: That was Crave.
2: So they have been
3: doing
2: it. They
3: did like a Monday night hockey thing.
2: And they're
3: going
2: to continue doing it. And I want you to know, Millions, right here, your friend, it was her idea. She came up with it.
3: So if you hate it,
2: blame me.
3: It's her fault.
2: And Jeff Bezos.
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2: I went and saw the new Spider-Man movie last night. I know our friend Sam is in the other room, and I want to see how long it takes him to run in and have comments about this, if he's listening. But it comes out today. I will say, great movie. Really enjoy the Spider-Man movie. Tom Holland is just so good. But I have one huge problem with something that happened in the movie. There he is.
3: Not enough nudity? Sam's drinking his Spider-Man cup today.
2: Feel free to come in on this one if you want. One glaringly obvious problem in the Spider-Man movie that I know is like a paid advertisement, but it's still pissing me off.
3: Okay.
2: So what do you know about Spider-Man? Where does Spider-Man live, Ty? Hi, Sam. Thank you for joining us.
3: Hi. He's New York.
2: Mm-hmm.
3: That's why he always cheers for the Mets.
2: Right. So there's a point where he's living in his little apartment alone, all upset and sad. And what is delivered? Did you notice this in the movie, Sam?
4: Was it like DoorDash?
2: It was Little Caesar's pizza was delivered to his home.
4: Oh, they paid for that.
2: In New York City! My husband and I both went, is that a joke? Is that a joke?
3: Is that a joke?
2: Is that a joke?
4: This has been a common thing in the Marvel movies, though, where they're like,
3: let's get Little Caesars.
4: There's like, there's chase scenes, and for whatever reason, every single like car in there is like a Chevrolet
2: I'm
4: or like
2: cool
4: a Ford.
2: With it. I get like, it. You got to pay for the movie somehow. Go for it. You can't talk about how the guy's a New Yorker from Queens and he orders Little Caesars pizza to his house for in the city that's known for the some of the best pizza in the world. He could go downstairs and go to a Joe's Pizza, which is like a famous chain there, get a way better pizza for way cheaper, and yet he gets Little Caesars. It just feels like a problem.
3: Yeah, but
2: to
3: it's
2: me.
3: Hot and it's ready.
2: Yeah, well,
5: I'm ready.
3: Like
2: so
3: he's ready.
2: Is Joe's.
3: I'm just saying.
4: Ty's also been paid off by Little Caesars.
2: Do you think
3: it's hot and it's ready?
2: You right? And Caesar got like something going on the side.
3: I'm just saying. I could see Spider-Man not being above Little Caesars. Okay.
2: And that's why you're not really into Marvel, right, Sam?
4: That's it.
2: Am I wrong?
3: That's what it is.
4: It's not the blue screen.
3: It's because they're not eating enough Little Caesars. Is what I
2: think.
3: Hate
2: you so much.
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1: I never thought I would say this, but it looks like Pokemon are going to be the ones who stop scalping.
2: Like as a concept?
1: Like scalping products, tickets, things like
2: that. They're the ones that are going to make it stop?
1: Yeah.
2: Hilarious. Tell me more.
1: They've rolled out a facial recognition software in Japan that's going to be at pop-up stores to stop people from buying all the Pokemon cards. And so scalpers can't buy them all and then resell them.
2: I mean,
1: Pokemon's the one to solve it.
2: Good, because Ticketmaster wasn't going to. Got him.
1: Well, I'm sure they're going to do it. Like, that's what's going to be next. I'm like, all right, now we figured this out. Now we got to do our online stores.
2: Can you imagine the meetings these people are going to have when they're going to have to claim why they're doing it? Like, listen, we're really going to have to buckle down. This is the way the industry is going if you look at Pokemon.
1: If you look at Pokemon right now, they stepped up.
2: And we're going to have to follow suit.
1: You know, they're the big dog on the market.
2: Rough.
1: Pika. That's what it is. Yeah, there's no Pokemon that barks as far as I know.
2: Follow the lead of Pikachu and we'll all find a way.
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8: 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Get the lowdown on slowdowns. Visit calgary.ca/plan your trip.
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2: And I fear we have been kind of underestimating Ben Affleck.
3: I've never doubted him.
2: I haven't either. I've always loved this guy.
3: Okay, I changed my mind. I've doubted him.
2: When did you doubt him?
3: How could he smoke a cigarette and order Dunkin' Donuts?
2: That's everything you want to do every day.
3: No, I don't. As soon as anti-Ben Affleck.
2: 7 a.m. hits and Ty's like, man, I wish I was Ben Afflecking right now.
3: That's what it's called. Yeah. I would never do that.
2: So he was actually on Who Wants to Be a Millionaire.
3: Bet he got them all wrong.
2: No, he won.
3: No, he didn't.
2: Yeah, he won the $1 million prize. He was the fifth celebrity ever to win the $1 million top prize of Who Wants to Be a Millionaire.

0: and Jamie Ding.
1: So he had a team, a partner? That's not fair.
0: Well, I mean, try to have fun for a second.
1: I'm just anti-Ben Affleck.
0: One of the questions that they got wrong, though, or I think they skipped it. I'm not totally sure. They did a...
1: They got it wrong. It would have been over. So
0: they did the thing.
1: They did the thing.
0: They did had one of the
1: skips. Redos.
0: No.
1: Ask an audience.
0: Something like that.
1: Phone a friend.
0: And you know what it was? It was what McDonald's sandwich, Ty? You love Ben Affleck. See if you can beat him here. Which McDonald's sandwich is served with a half slice of cheese?
1: Oh, Filet-O-Fish.
0: Are you smarter than a Ben Affleck?
1: I am smarter than a Ben Affleck.
0: I like him, and I think that maybe we have like a Ben Affleck renaissance coming up.
1: Well, not until he eats a Filet-O-Fish. Then I'll get on board.
0: I'll wait.
1: How do you miss that one?
0: I know.
1: That's basic knowledge.
0: It should be, at least.
1: Clearly, you're a celebrity. You don't stoop to the Filet-O-Fish level like the rest of us.
0: His cigarette in a Dunkin', is that higher than
1: Filet-O-Fish? That's high class. That's classy.
0: Sorry.
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1: The best thing happened to me yesterday. I went to a movie with a friend of mine, and we had to debrief the movie, go for a drink after, and we went to this, I don't know, restaurant kind of close to the theater, and I look behind me, and who's there? My best friend is there on a date. It was electric. I've been trying to crash her dates for years now, and I never can because she never tells me where she's going. Accidentally, I look behind me, boom, she's on a date, and it's like a second or third date, so it's a guy she already likes.
2: Ooh. Did you walk up and pretend you don't know her, and you're like, "This, I just want to say that this woman has great fashion sense."
1: This is one of the nicest looking people I've ever seen. Yeah. You should lock her down. No, what we wanted to do was embarrass her instead. So we're just trying to figure out, like, what's the funniest thing you could send to your friend and their date from across a bar. We pitched calamari. I thought bowl of mashed potatoes could be funny.
2: Mac and cheese
1: could have been funny. We went with muff dives from the bartender.
2: The most expensive option.
1: No, there wasn't that expensive. I don't know. Okay. I didn't look at my bill. It was none of my business. But we were like, what's something super embarrassing that both of them can be involved in? And we went with shot covered in whipped cream.
2: And did they do it properly?
1: Of course not. They were on like their second date ever. But it felt really good. I gotta say, it felt really good. And she didn't have her glasses on, so she was just looking around like this.
2: Huh?
1: Who? What? I went up, and then they thought it was really funny, and I think it was a good test.
2: Like, well, they didn't do it properly, so they're both out.
1: Well, I mean, I'm ashamed of them.
2: Yeah.
1: But like, he laughed, she laughed, we all chortled a little and moved on with our lives.
2: Because if you don't know, you're supposed to just go head first into the whipped cream and find the shot.
1: Yeah, it's like in a martini glass, and you put the shot, and you go, yeah.
2: I think most people know, but just in case you don't.
1: Yeah. I just like, for the future, do you think there's anything better I could have sent?
2: Nope.
1: Two muff dives each?
2: Don't think you can. I think I would just, I would have put it on their bill if they didn't
1: do it. And then left early. Yeah. Oh, that would have been funny. And then see if he freaks out. And that's like a good gauge on if he's like a cool guy or not.
2: Yeah. Well, I mean, they failed already, both of them. I'm upset.
1: Oh, sorry.
2: Yeah. Should have said they did it.
1: Sorry.
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2: I need your gauge on this. So I had a drink with a friend last night. Well, it was a couple of friends, but the friend in question I haven't seen in a while, and we were talking about their kids. And he's the happiest dad I've ever met in my life, I think. Proudest, most excited, and I love to hear it.
3: More than the Proud family?
2: I would say more than the Proud family.
3: Okay.
2: And at one point we were talking about it, and he looks at me and he goes, "Yeah, but like, you don't want kids." And what? I'm trying to get this across in the way that he said it, because it was like, you don't want kids.

0: That's what happened. There was a record scratch in the room.
1: Yeah. And if you're thinking, oh, he's talking like, oh, like, it's hard. Like, you don't want kids. No, it was like, you don't want kids. And it was so... I was like, I wasn't offended, but I was trying to figure out if I should have been offended.
0: Well, you don't want kids.
1: It was like that. It was exactly like
0: that's
1: that.
0: That's wild. Yeah, that's a weird thing to say to someone.
1: And I was like, I don't know.
0: I don't even mention kids around people.
1: I'm still a kid. I'm a kid. I can't have a kid. They'd be like a child bride. I can't do that. It's crazy. I can't do that. But like in the future, I don't know. I might change my mind. The way he said it was like, you can't have kids, you loser. You're irresponsible. But maybe I'm just hearing things because I'm terrified of the future.
0: You equivalated? Is that a word? You equivalated yourself having kids with a child bride.
1: No, I feel like a child bride.
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2: You ever eat a Babybel cheese?
3: I had one last night.
2: And did
3: for
2: you,
3: the first time in probably 5 years.
2: Did you take the wax off?
3: The wax?
2: Yeah, that it's wrapped in.
3: Yeah, weirdly enough, though, mine also had a paper covering.
2: Yeah, they do both.
3: Why?
2: Got to keep that cheese fresh.
3: You got to
2: keep Babybel.
3: Right, sorry, okay? Sorry. Yeah, I took both wrappings off because...
2: This is no Cracker Barrel cheese.
3: I mean, I don't eat it, like my cheese strings with the wrapper on, so why would I eat my regular cheese?
2: There's a man who's going viral because he just found out at like 26 years old that you're supposed to take the wax off. He's just been eating hundreds of Babybel cheese with the wax on. The red wax, yeah.
3: Okay. Fair.
2: I know, it's a little
3: dumb,
2: fair.
3: But like, I get it.
2: Because you eat wax on some other cheese.
3: You do. Wax is like kind of important to some foods.
2: Apples, cheese.
3: A cannelle. I don't know if you ever had one.
2: Like, I don't know the meaning of the word.
3: It's like a little pastry, but when you make it, you pour beeswax in the baking dish, and then it bakes into it and it adds like this weird texture. Like sometimes you do eat wax. Mm-hmm. So I understand the confusion.
2: Some wax you eat and some you don't.
3: So...
2: They need to be teaching that in schools.
3: Yeah, and there's no instructions on a Babybel cheese.
2: It doesn't say don't eat this.
3: There's like that one little piece of parchment paper you use to unwrap it.
2: Mm-hmm.
3: He could just like use that, and then does he eat the wrap part?
2: He doesn't eat the wrapper.
3: No, okay, no. So he takes the parchment
2: off. But that part is actually edible. That's the weird thing. You can put that back on your Babybel.
3: But once you take the wax off?
2: You have to take the wax off.
3: Oh, no wonder he's confused.
1: X Afternoons with Ty and Millions. Weekend Edition on X.